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0: folks. I'm Trudy Burke. 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

Since this affair, they told him, it's a matter of state. Let us sort it out while your people are hungry. Vincent said, no thanks, we know how to wait.

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0: You're listening to 88.9 FM and you're with Bismi Palati on this wonderful show called Dominus Nisi. I am thinking about tomorrow and Sunday. People are already started to celebrate this wonderful day of the year, every year. I think kids, any kids of any age will be excited and then sometimes emotionally anxious about how they can make their mom happy or how their things can be an anxious or an unhappy moment for their moms. So that's what the Mother's Day for many people. Yes, I know that that is actually a truth for many different people, including myself in my early days of motherhood, and then thinking that Mother's Day is something that the kids has to do something for me. But I'm thinking that in a different perspective today and then see what can be done or what can be the conversations that we can do today. Are we ready for that? So let's do that this time, okay? That's what I'm going to do this segment before we get we start our sessions with the comedian. So are we ready? Are we ready or are we ready to hear what's going to happen? So this is happening on every Friday from the studio 88.9 FM. I'm going to record this and then sharing that for all the people who are going to listen on the social media.
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0: This is Bismi Palati, 88.9 Winafam, The Sound of West. I'm here today from my favorite show called Dominus Nisi. After having the great conversation about Winnovation, I am having conversation about motherhood. Motherhood is the important topic that I am picking up for this year and maybe next couple of years as well, because I am partnering with the Federation University, wonderful couple of supervisors, Dr. Rashmi and Dr. David, and we are finding out what can be done from that single parenting point of view, and especially from the mothers from Kerala, and then how we can help the system or help the Victorian government to identify the special situations or special engagement or even the lifestyle happening in Australia for the people coming from Kerala. So that's why the motherhood is really important. I'm looking for different people and their conversations and narrative about their life here, their feminism mindset, their financial mindset, their faith mindset, and their family mindset. And today I am thinking about or having conversation about family. Especially, I know that everybody, including me, are in that mindset and the spirit of celebration of Mother's Day. I am so blessed and grateful to God for calling myself a mother, because it was a hard job or hard task for me for first 9 years of my marriage, and then had to go through the infertility saga of treatments and all the news and good news and bad news happening in all different cycles, that yes, I can be pregnant, and then the news that no, sorry, this time is not a win. So many different cycles happened that and at the end in 2006, I was blessed with a wonderful boy. That baby boy, I called him Joel Joseph. He is a miraculous boy for me, because he is the one who helped me to show that I can become a mother. I know that all these things are actually the masterpiece done by my creator a long time ago, but it took a while to understand the plan of my creator and then believe in that process. It took a big toll on my life, on my relationship with my husband, with my husband's family, my friends, and the whole circle around me, including the narrative that I believe about myself. But anyway, today, after 20 years to be after becoming a mother and calling a proud mother of three wonderful and beautiful and awesome boys, Joel, Julian and Chase, I'm so proud to say that each and every person can become a better person or better mother. If I can do it, you can do it, because I heard many different comments about my motherhood that I do not know how to become a better mother. I do not know how to serve them the good food. I didn't know how to take them into the right path. That's all true. I didn't know anything about it. I am still learning along with my boys. But I know one thing. They are happy. They're happy with me. They're happy to hug me as a mother. And they're happy to talk to me as a wonderful son. And they're happy to spend time with me. Because we talk about anything and everything. And then we have different ways of connecting, and then different ways of understanding what's going on in the life. I know that my three boys are over 13, and my twins are going through the puberty. Different ways. My twin boys got many different ways of connections and disconnections during this puberty life. I didn't feel this puberty lifestyle or the changes with my brothers. I do have two younger brothers, and I can't even remember the time that they gone through the puberty. So now I am journeying with my boys to understand what is exactly the changes happening in the puberty, and then how they can connect with different things, different malfunctioning in their behavior, and then how they can reset with different conversations. And I am glad that they are connecting through the professionals like GPs and teachers and the friends and in the community that they're going and sharing in the youth groups. So I'm so grateful today as a mother who you are around this world, and who are all the people who are listening to me and figuring out that if you are helping my boys in any way, I'm so grateful, because each and every experience is learning for me and for my boys. And I'm sure that that's same with you as well, because each life experience got a lesson. And if you are happy about a moment, you are learning something. If you are sad about a moment, you are also learning something. And if you are in the middle and can't understand what's going on in that moment, you are learning, because you need to reflect on that moment. So today, I'm reflecting my motherhood of 20 years. Yes, it is 20 years. It's a milestone. I'm so happy and I'm so grateful to see my son growing as a gentleman, to see that he is interviewing people and he is doing good things to the community and to the church, teaching younger kids how to become a better person, and volunteering his time in the Boys Brigade as an officer and helping people, and now exploring his higher studies in aerospace. And he's actually in the university today making robots. Robotics is one of his area that he's interested to pursue. Anyway, I am so grateful to God for me to see all these wonderful things happening in my life. Along with all these good things happening, I can see and I experience, as you experience, it's not always the happy place. It's not always the flowers. All the flowers going through the thorns, all the valleys going through the other side, or the lights are having another dark tunnel. That same with my life as well. But the 4F framework of the motherhood is what I am actually reflecting. The 4F factors that I mentioned before is faith, family, finance, and feminism. Today I am picking up the family. I know that this show is deep rooted with the tagline called Love, Joy and Peace. I started this radio show on this Vinafam to spread love, joy and peace. The Holy Spirit is is actually active in your life, which will enable you to spread love, joy and peace. And if you can see the fruits in you, that is the sign that God is working miracles in you. And I'm so happy, I'm joyful and peaceful today to spread that love to all the mothers around. At the same time, I think about all the people who tried to become mother and couldn't become a mother. I recently talked to a person who tried a different cycle, almost same as mine, for 9 years, and unfortunately couldn't become a mother. So I take a pause to give my respect and love to all the girls, all the families who were trying to become a mother, who were trying to welcome a baby but couldn't. I know that God has a purpose for that, and it's not easy to digest. But all the mothers out there who you think that it's a normal process, an easy process for me, and it's nothing great about being a mother, I will say that please do not think like that. It is an amazing blessing. It's an amazing gift that you are a mother, because you were ready to sacrifice your body, mind and soul for another life. And then you were caring for that life for how many weeks? It depends, right? I was carrying my elder one for 36 weeks, but my younger twins, it's only 32 weeks. But the little one that I lost during my triplet pregnancy, it was only 12 weeks. But still, that life was with me. So we were carrying that amazing life within our body. And at the same time, giving or passing everything that we learned through the generation. All the trauma that we had, we were going to give to those people inside your body. All the learnings, all the hearings, all the good things and bad things that you've gone through in your life, you were passing through you to that next generation. So you need to take a pause this year when you are celebrating Mother's Day. It's not about the flowers or the breakfast or the treats or the hugs and kisses. It's all about the thought process and the mindset that you can do as a mother. If you can't do that, I'm actually reflecting on that 3 points that I always reflect about this show. First of all, motherhood is a message of harmony. It's the strength of harmony. I'm picking up the 3 things. First of all, love. The foundation of every home is love. Everything. Love is not just an emotion, it's an action. If you love someone, you need to do some actions. You can't really say that you love somebody and not doing anything. Love is the steady rhythm that you can see in your life for your loved ones. It's important that the love you pour into your children is only as sustainable as the love you give to yourself. Excuse me, can you remember that? If you are pouring that to your kids, you need to think how much you love yourself. By honoring your own needs and recognizing your worth, you're creating a foundation of security and the warmth that guides your family throughout the season. You can be a mother with a husband and a father for your kids and looking after your in-laws. You can be a mother who is single, looking after your kids without a father figure. You can be a mother grieving for your husband or grieving for your kids. Whatever your situation is there, on this Mother's Day, I want you to take love as your base, the foundation. It's not an emotion. It's an action. So if you love yourself, you can love your family, your kids. And if you think that I'm too busy, I do not have time, That's because you're not giving birth to yourself. Think, reflect, and take an action. The second one is joy. Finding the light in the small and tiniest moments. I know that we are in the midst of the busy schedules and endless responsibilities, and joy often found in the middle, right? Maybe from one place to other, you will find out in the middle, and then you may forget to enjoy that joy. It may be a little laughter over the meal, or it may be the time that you're doing the meal prep on the weekend, or it may be the shopping time that you're doing with your family, and sometimes little accomplishment. Last Tuesday, I was having my graduation ceremony at Federation University, and I took my kids with me to see that, you know, the moment over there, to give them motivation, because they need to understand what is that moment, what is that ceremony. And I was telling that that's a great milestone in my life, and then we need to celebrate. We always celebrate our food because my boys love food. And then we were enjoying some Chinese food with the chopsticks. And, you know, I'm still learning how to use chopsticks. But that the moment that I enjoyed with them, because how to use chopstick, how to, you know, use that chopstick to eat the rice and the noodles and all the different type of meats, and grabbing that the proper way. The conversation and the teaching that between my boys was the moment that I enjoyed thoroughly on that day. Same way, the real joy is not the absence of the challenge. It's the courage to celebrate the smallest victories in your life and enjoy that beauty of that present moment. There will be, you know, chaotic life after that or before that. That doesn't matter. Enjoy that present moment and celebrate each and every moment, including the tiniest and the smallest thing or the win in your life and in your kids' life, in your family's life. The third point I always pick up is peace over price, because the inner calm is actually protecting you. So if you are looking for financial freedom, or if you are looking for financial gain, sometimes you may not get peace. You may come into pieces. So what I always pick up is peace as my inner calm. That is the quiet strength that allows you to navigate your life's uncertainty with grace. We never know what will happen to our life. I do not know what will happen to me the next moment. But again, to face that uncertainty with grace and the hope that I have a purpose and then I will be looked after by my Creator. It starts by letting go of the need of perfection. Especially if you are a mother, cleanliness and looking after your family, looking after your kids, everything goes with the perfection. And embracing that perfection can become a peace killer. And not doing enough is also can be a peace killer. So that's where you need to find out that good enough point for you in any matter and every matter of your life as a mother, as an adult, and as a person, as a human, as a social being. By creating a space both in your home and in your mind where you can breathe, find that stillness that becomes the calmness of your mind. I utilize this time for me filling my cup. This 2 hour, I talk about the things that's happening in my life and filling me with positive thoughts, with love, with joy and peace. And that's where I bring that wonderful or pouring cup of love, joy and peace to my children. So remember that protecting your peace is not a luxury. It's a vital part of your leadership within your family. Yes, you are a wonderful leader, a planner in your family, but you need clarity in communication and even in planning. For that, you need some stillness. So may this Mother's Day give you that love, joy, and peace. And let's practice that stillness. Wish you everyone a wonderful Mother's Day. And let's conquer the heart of our children. This is Bismi Palati on 88.9 FM, your speaking coach and co-founder of She Rise Foundation. Record.

0: Hi, my wonderful audience. Today, I'm so excited to introduce a wonderful guest from India. So for us, he's a foreigner. He's here for a wonderful reason. And then I'm going to ask, what is that? And you will be laughing a lot on this episode because he's a well-known comedian from India. Hi, welcome to my show.
1: Hello, hello, hello. Hi, Nazaras. How are you? So my name is Manoj. I'm a stand-up comedian from India. So thank you so much for having me. Such a pleasure to be here.
0: Thank you, Manoj. Manoj is here for his I would say the first time performance here in Australia in Melbourne Comedy Festival. So he did that wonderfully well, and then he was going around different cities, Sydney and Canberra and Adelaide, and again back in Melbourne, and before flying back to India. And I got a wonderful opportunity to have a special comedian audience happened this week, and that's what I thought I should bring him to you, my audience, because he is making people really and innocently laugh at all different things that he is doing. Let's see who are the people connected with him and how he is here in Melbourne. So tell us about your life, Manoj. I know that you started your life back in Chennai and then started in a different world, not as a comedian. So tell me about yourself, how you became a comedian.
1: So I was born in Chennai. I studied there, raised there. So I did my school, college, and everything. So it's a very typical Indian thing because, like, to join engineering,
0: Engineer or doctor, right?
1: So, because the trend was going on, I think it's still the trend because there were a lot of job opportunities back then. I think it's still there, is there. So, like, I ended up doing engineering and I was working in an IT firm as an IT engineer, software developer. So I was working with this company called Infosys. I did really like the job, but then after Infosys, I also worked with another company called Cognizant. And then that's when I did my first stand-up show for fun as a, in one of the office outings I ended up doing there. And that's when, okay, then I realized, okay, maybe I should keep doing this or try and see what are the opportunities outside, not just within the office space. But even during my college days also, I was very active on stage. Like, I used to go around, do cultural fests. So I was like, I always knew that, that creative thing was there always in the back of the mind. But again, in India, if you grow up, there are a lot of situations that forces you to get stuck into something. I won't say I got stuck, but it's like you won't be able to come out, or you don't have the leverage or privilege to do certain things or follow your passion or whatever. But back then, I also didn't know what my actual passion is. So, I was working in IT and slowly I figured out. And once I did stand up in my office, maybe, and then I started exploring it outside. And once I started doing open mics outside the city, so in the city, so like, Chennai's comedy scene is also very new back then. India itself is very new to comedy, probably 15 years old, maybe 16, 17 years old overall in India. But here in countries like Australia, it's so huge. Like this year, the comedy festival was the 40th year.
0: Yes, it
1: So it's
0: is.
1: been going around older
0: Going
1: than
0: on.
1: me. So like people here are so used to watching comedy, it has become part of their culture.
0: Correct.
1: Because back in India, our form of entertainment is very different. We are so invested in movies. People watch movies or even going to a live concert. That is picking up slowly. Now people are going to concerts, but that culture is there here. So stand-up comedy is still seen as a very Western concept or a non-Indian concept or a non-Asian concept.
0: But I think people are enjoying it because I do remember that Melbourne is very famous for the comedy, and then people are waiting for the comedy festival. And Melbourne Comedy Festival is really good at pick up right people and different varieties and different tones. And I think these days they are actually picking the multicultural senses, and because people are from multicultural world and they understand what's happening in different area. Because as a comedian, you actually actually picking up the reality of the life, right? And then putting in that sarcastic way or maybe a real way that it's connecting to the heart. So I think it's really good to know that, you know, you're from India and performing in a wonderful Melbourne comedy festival. But I would like to go back to your Chennai days when you started from Cognizant as a just to your colleagues, and then you felt that that's actually working. Then how did you then find out different avenues to do that back in India? Because people will get really emotional and then, you know, poked their feelings if you say something. But how did you overpower that?
1: It's still a bit difficult or tricky in India to crack certain jokes. You can't cross the line because you don't know what happens to people these days. But like most comics, we don't mean what we say. Our idea is to make people laugh. We don't mean. But again, yeah, it was difficult in the beginning. When I was searching for, you know, there is any stand-up comedy actually happening in India, I got to know that some comics from other cities are actually doing in Bangalore, Bombay, Delhi. They have been doing for 1 or 2 years already. So through them, I got to know that in Chennai there are open mics starting to happen. So I went and registered. So there you can go and just test your material in front of a crowd, or you can go and perform in a cafe. The audience will be very minimal, probably 5 people or even 2 people. So sometimes the open mic gets cancelled because there are no
0: Oh,
1: crowds. So
0: audience.
1: all these things you have to go through. I mean, but that is where we go test our material. So that's a concept there world over. Even in Melbourne, there are open mics. But like if the comedy scene is established, then there are multiple open mics on the same day
0: Oh,
1: in
0: so you will
1: different
0: get different
1: places, in
0: places.
1: different clubs or pubs or cafes. So like for example, here in Australia, especially in cities like Melbourne, pop culture or
0: It's very active.
1: live performance scene where people go watch a live band perform. So the pub already has a stage, mic and audio set up, and so that makes things easy for, you know, to someone to go and approach and ask for a comedy gig. But in Chennai or in India in general, the club scene is very new and it's coming up. So there are not many avenues to go actually perform. There are not many pubs that have a mic or an audio system where you can. So we have to get all those, you know, on
0: Our own
1: our
0: thing,
1: side. So slowly things are changing, but
0: Change.
1: now back then it was a little difficult, but now
0: Now it's getting
1: it
0: better.
1: is not like the level of Melbourne, but it is growing.
0: So if you haven't seen him in Melbourne Comedy Festival or an other performance that he did in this month, there are opportunities again. So we will be sharing his future events wherever happening in whichever the country that he is going. Because what I felt listening to his session is like, you know, you can freely improve your health because you're sitting, you're really you know, without knowing, you're actually laughing and enjoying that moment. And then you are somehow your brain is connected to that talk, and then you are enjoying that moment. It's not like I'm worried about my mortgage, worried about my kids, worried about what's happening with the financial crisis. You are picking up the real stories and then making people laugh. So what do you feel when people are laughing on your comedies?
1: I think that's the best feeling, you know, to see people happy. It's like, you know, and that to a room full of people, you are facing them and everybody's facing you. So like it's like in a sense, it's like you have a control over them, like because you have the mic and you have the, but you should not use it in a wrong way. But like we just try to, you know, make sure that everybody has a good time. Like even if we try to talk to someone, we make sure that that banter is stays as a banter and it doesn't offend them or cross a line, even when we are doing crowd work with the audience. And they also enjoy
0: Enjoy that.
1: participating. So as long as it is fun, as long as the mood is happiness, it is fine. Like we also are, and with the experience, you also learn that where to not cross the line, what not to say. Like, you know, in comedy, it's mostly about telling a joke, but it is also about learning what not to say.
0: Not to say,
1: So that is also very
0: So,
1: important.
0: do you have a specific pattern when you do the show? This is what I do, or this is the area that you think is.
1: Yeah, so most of my comedy, everybody has a different process of coming up with a joke that comes with their own lived experience. You know, like if I see something, whatever I find funny, someone else might not. You know, so you have to somehow find a middle ground. So not every joke works. That's why we go to open mics. We repeat
0: Repeat the same thing.
1: same and see how audience react at different places, and then finally, if a joke has a 70% success rate, I think it
0: That
1: can,
0: you can feel.
1: So if it fails or out of 10 times, if it fails 2 times, you can still call it as a joke
0: Joke,
1: because
0: okay.
1: it worked 8 times. Just because,
0: So when you perform that, your mindset will check whether that is impacting or not, and that
1: yeah. After a point, it becomes a muscle memory to
0: okay.
1: not show it out. Like, you know, the joke works. 8 times it has worked. The ninth time, if it is failing, you can't show the audience that, okay,
0: Oh, it
1: it
0: didn't go
1: didn't
0: well.
1: work. Maybe you pretend like this is not a joke. Maybe this was the intention. So all that comes with
0: Your
1: practice. It becomes
0: practice.
1: a muscle memory after a point.
0: Do you remember your maybe like an initial time that you have done this and then felt like, oh, what's going to happen, or any other like really feeling stressed about it?
1: In the beginning, because you have very limited information, even your own system doesn't understand what your style of comedy is, because it's very new. So the more you do, the more you fail, only then you understand what your style is. So only then you realize, okay, maybe it's not like, see, I can write a set of jokes, and if I give it to you, if you perform, it might not work. And you can write a set of jokes which works for you. If you give it to me, even with all my experience, I can't make it
0: Make
1: work
0: it work, okay.
1: because that comes from your perspective. So that authenticity has to be there. So otherwise, it's very difficult to convince people. See, joke is mostly, it's not about the punchline, it's about the conviction. It's like telling them that this is a joke. Everything is just a normal sentence otherwise. But the way you convince the audience, no, this is a joke, you have to laugh.
0: And the thing is, like, when you share, I think all comedians is like that, they don't really do any facial expression saying that this is a joke. That dialogue or the way that you're rendering is what feeling that, oh wow, you clicked this point and I know about that. So I know that when I heard you, it's more of like you connected a lot with Indian or Chennai politics and religion, and then how people are picking up that in migrant country, and then they were enjoying it, and then the participation from the audience was amazing. Like they're ready to tell everything openly, even though you are talking with different dogs. So how do you pick the audience? Do you measure the body language or?
1: No, I generally don't choose anybody or point out, like, because my crowd, there are comedians who do crowd work, like pointing out at someone, asking what you do, where you come from. But that is also one style. But what I try to do is, I have a material already. I will throw a question in connection to that material. Like, if I say, if I'm going to talk about driving a car, if that is my premise, I'll ask, how many of you drive a car? And someone says yes, then I'll ask, what kind of car do you drive? How long you've been driving? So
0: That's
1: that
0: good.
1: brings up something, you know. But again, in crowd work, you just can't keep asking questions again and again. That will become redundant or become boring. At some point, something interesting has to
0: Come
1: happen
0: out
1: so
0: of
1: that
0: it.
1: everybody is listening to this conversation. So they have to find it interesting. Yeah, so they should also be invested in the conversation. They should also get something interesting out of them. So that is the comedian's job, to make them fumble, or you know, and they are also, if entire audience are laughing, they are also, like, you know, into the conversation. They also participate. They also tend to give more information. So it
0: And it's more of like it's
1: hmm.
0: very versatile way that you're picking up, right? So I was listening that you were asking a lady who was in Singapore, and then she was there, and then she mentioned that Chennai passport. So like maybe that's a slip of word, but you picked up that as a real
1: True,
0: dog.
1: true. Yeah, she has also said, like, I'm here legally, and then I said, no, I'm not immigration. You need not explain.
0: And I don't
1: So,
0: think that that's your scripted one, but you picked up from that
1: no.
0: conversation.
1: It comes from experience, like, you know. See, after a point, your brain will start functioning in a way, like, you're going to. So if you work out and gain muscles, By muscle memory, you can easily
0: Yeah.
1: kick an object, or you don't feel the weight of it.
0: Yeah.
1: Like, you know, it's like if you are not muscular, you then when you see an object, your brain tells you, oh, that's heavy. Will you be able to do that?
0: Do that. Okay.
1: But if you have the muscle, if you have been working out and making you are convinced your system that that is not a such a
0: Heavy
1: heavy
0: object.
1: object to pick up, you can casually do.
0: Yeah,
1: So
0: okay.
1: that kind of thing, our brain, so like that's what is happening. Like our brain starts thinking, so that's how instantly it comes. You
0: Yeah,
1: know, it's
0: to make people
1: it,
0: love. So have you done any specific studies after entering into this career, like in how to make people love, or what are the comics that they should listen?
1: yeah, see, I don't think there is any particular study,
0: Studies
1: because
0: there.
1: comedy is not science, and if you start treating it that way, it will become very objective, and it loses the essence of it. The beauty of comedy, beauty of a joke, is it is subjective, and sometimes that works for you. The same show, if I had done for someone else, they might
0: Won't.
1: not like, what are you telling? Nothing is relatable. I don't find anything funny. And that has happened, like even in Melbourne Festival, because I workshop this show in India in front of Indian audience, and a room full of white people are there. Their experience or their point of view about certain things, my life experience, are totally different from theirs, and that might not work, and I still enjoy that process because that is my perspective. And they are also like, I mean, that's the beauty of a comedy festival. They also come to listen to, oh, this is your kind of comedy. Okay, maybe it's not funny to me, but
0: But
1: I'll
0: it
1: still
0: is,
1: listen. I
0: okay.
1: will give it a go.
0: Yeah, I saw the comments from last comedy festival from Melbourne, and all the white audience are clearly saying that your jokes were hilarious and that they could laugh at it, especially when they talk about when you talk about like, oh, I'm from India, this is how we do, and the conversations that you make between you and your parents or your friends, it's quite new to the Australian audience. But I think with this multicultural fests of ha like lifestyle happening here, they love to hear what's happening in an Indian world, because everywhere Indians are here, so they understand the different ways that Indians are working or thinking, and they don't even look at how to convey other with other
1: True.
0: country people. So how did you feel when you applied for this Melbourne Comedy Festival? I know that you have done different ones, or compared to Edinburgh and this here, what did you feel the difference?
1: Yeah, last year I did Edinburgh Fringe. That is a bit bigger than
0: Yeah,
1: Melbourne
0: Melbourne,
1: Festival,
0: yeah.
1: because and Edinburgh Fringe is not just a comedy festival, it's a arts festival.
0: Oh, okay.
1: So they do comedy, they do theater, clowning, so many
0: Different
1: different, like,
0: things.
1: and Edinburgh has, like, in Edinburgh there are like almost 3,000 shows happening every day.
0: Yeah.
1: In Melbourne Festival it was 800 something every day. I mean, numbers wise,
0: It
1: Edinburgh
0: is
1: is bit
0: bigger,
1: bigger
0: yeah.
1: and more older also. It's been going on for, like, I don't know, maybe 60, 70 years,
0: Yes, okay.
1: maybe even
0: Yeah, we must have copied from
1: bigger.
0: them. Melbourne.
1: No, yeah, of course.
0: Yeah.
1: And there is another concept in Adelaide called Adelaide Fringe.
0: Oh,
1: The
0: okay.
1: same Edinburgh Fringe happened in
0: Oh,
1: Adelaide in
0: Adelaide.
1: February. That is not just comedy, that is
0: An
1: again
0: art form.
1: art
0: Okay.
1: festival. That is kind of huge in Adelaide, I heard, because I was there last weekend, my first time there. So they were telling that you should come perform at Adelaide Fringe. I said, maybe I'll try for
0: Apply
1: that
0: for
1: soon.
0: that. Okay,
1: So to answer your question, how did I, you
0: yeah.
1: know,
0: Benefit,
1: I
0: yeah.
1: so la so

0: I did the same
1: Same here.
0: sales because last year I started this show. Last year mid I started doing the show. I took it to Edinburgh Fringe, and now I so yeah. I did the show in Edinburgh Fringe. I had that credentials, and I applied for
1: This one, yeah.
0: Melbourne Festival, and the festival were happy to have me here.
1: It's
0: Yes.
1: amazing to, see that you go on and find out what are the areas. As a, it's actually a career, and I think it's a growing career in the younger generation now.
0: True, true.
1: And as you, an IT professional coming from an Indian background, I can see different Indian people actually joking or mocking at the accent of English accent, or the way that we call, like, different words we can't still pronounce in Australian accent or in English, or in a UK or US accent. We have our own accent. So those type of comedy is really famous online, and then you are actually bringing your energy to the live people, and I can imagine how you control, or give that charisma to the people and enjoying that one. So just want to check with you with the Melbourne one. What was the special thing that you picked up from the audience? How do you rate other audience and then Melbourne audience? Because Melbourne is the best.
0: I'm sure it is now that I'm in Melbourne. I have no option.
1: Yeah.
0: Well, it was fun. Like Melbourne, Australian crowd was very, very fun because last year I had the experience of performing at the Edinburgh Fringe. Because in India you don't get the opportunity to perform for a global audience.
1: Yeah,
0: Like it's fully Indian people,
1: Indian people, yeah.
0: so they totally understand everything, our life and
1: Yeah.
0: everything. So since I had the experience of performing at the Edinburgh Fringe, I now had the experience of performing in front of white people.
1: Okay,
0: So
1: yeah.
0: now I was able to do that,
1: The tweaking of
0: yeah,
1: here and
0: where
1: there,
0: to say what,
1: yeah.
0: how to avoid certain things, what they will understand, what they won't understand, all these things. That was very helpful.
1: Okay.
0: So with that, I was able to do here, and it was a lot of fun. Not all shows go well, again, because I did 2 weeks, I did 12 shows for 2 weeks. So some there are, of course there are some dull moments, some great moments, but that is the experience I wanted.
1: Yeah, we learn from those
0: From
1: experiences, yeah.
0: so I mean, again, like is the show that we did recently that you were there, that was mostly Indian crowd,
1: Yeah, and
0: fully
1: then
0: Indian
1: you
0: crowd.
1: picked up all
0: Yeah,
1: Indians, yeah.
0: so it's always, I mean, like I am very confident that because I have workshopped this material in India, I know this material will definitely work in front of an Indian audience, but I want to see how white people are receiving this.
1: Yeah, okay.
0: White people are also enjoying, but like the dull moments that I'm saying is that like some are not able to connect,
1: Yeah.
0: and again, that's what I want. That's why I am here at the festival.
1: Yes,
0: So, and
1: correct.
0: they are also okay to listen to this kind of an experience or this kind of a perspective.
1: Yeah.
0: Okay, this is an Indian guy. This is what is a joke for these people.
1: People,
0: And I'm not here to judge. I'm just here to listen.
1: yeah. I
0: So,
1: think the audience is really important, right? They have that receiving mindset, and then
0: truly.
1: they feel that, okay, I need to check what is the different culture enjoying their jokes. Like, we talk a lot of religion and politics, right? And then movies. I think those are our normal people
0: True, true.
1: life, but in Western countries, they have lots of other bits and pieces. They think about all what's happening in the humanitarian perspective, the world perspective, the world war perspective.
0: True, true.
1: So,
0: Like for example, like I have a bit about how I learned about this concept called being woke. There
1: okay.
0: in India, that is not a very general knowledge. Like,
1: Yeah, you
0: not
1: mentioned that you walk here every day.
0: So that is not known for everybody. I
1: Yeah.
0: had the, in India, if I do that, I have to explain what woke is,
1: Yeah.
0: put that information in their brain, and then make
1: Then,
0: fun of it
1: yeah.
0: or tell my experience about it or my
1: Yeah.
0: perspective. But here in
1: You don't
0: Australia,
1: need to.
0: they already know. If I explain that, why are you explaining? I already know.
1: Yeah.
0: Just go to the punchline already.
1: Okay.
0: So this is the difference I'm talking about, like performing for
1: The
0: Indian people.
1: and the audience one. So I hope
0: And
1: that you enjoy the whole. Yeah.
0: There are certain things which Indians instantly understand, which Australians don't,
1: Yeah.
0: or white people don't.
1: Yeah.
0: So this challenge is there. I won't call it a challenge, but that's the essence, or that's the point of doing a
1: Yeah.
0: festival.
1: So you can clearly look at the audience and then change your, punch, and
0: So
1: then
0: you have to
1: can,
0: rearrange.
1: yeah. And but again, your script or your core of
0: Idea is
1: idea
0: still
1: is the same,
0: same.
1: but you deliver that in a different way. Yeah.
0: So like
1: I'm just

0: Thinking, I'm curious about the people who are trying to come into this area, and I know that you've got big, huge fan list, and then your videos are really hype. I can see lots of views, and your Insta and the pages are really, really active. And if my audience, if you're thinking that you need to become like him as a comedian, I just want to ask what's the basic things that you can start. So the question is like, if I want to become a comedian, what can be the basic? I know that you should have a bit of like an instinct, but what can be the other things that we should learn or we should practice?
1: Yeah, if you want a honest advice, don't become. I mean, like, if you're still passionate, I mean, just joking, but like, if you really like doing comedy, it is a big struggle because you won't be successful from day one. I mean, in all aspects, I'm saying success, not just with reach or become making it as a career. Even writing a 5 minute of joke is still a success, but that won't happen on day one.
0: Deva,
1: So you have to be willing to fail regularly, and you should not give up. I mean, this is the thing with any job, but in comedy, the failure rate, at least in the first 1 or 2 years, is going to be high. Because when I started comedy, I quit my job only after 4 years. Otherwise, I was doing not in day one, I didn't feel like, okay, I did one show at my office, this is my career. No, it won't, doesn't work that way. So 4 years I was trying to understand, learn. Only after that I got the confidence that, okay, now I'm going to give it 1 year full time
0: And then
1: and I'll
0: see
1: see
0: what
1: how it works. If it doesn't work, I can go back to my job. But like, I at least to get that confidence of trying it out full time for a year,
0: That's right.
1: because that 1 year is not going to pay me much. So that 1 year is a struggle of trying to become successful, or trying to establish a base so that we can build
0: Go.
1: things from there. So that's, so it is, it will be a struggle at least for 1 or 2 years. And again, it depends on the city that you are from. Okay. Because your city has to have that infrastructure of open mics.
0: Might, yeah.
1: If there is only one open mic a week,
0: Then it's
1: then
0: not,
1: it's going to be, so like there are cities like in Chennai or Bangalore, Bombay, even in Melbourne. So they do every day. There's someone, and there are so many comics where you can form a
0: Community,
1: community, jam with them, throw your ideas to them, get their
0: That's
1: suggestions.
0: right.
1: So
0: So
1: that.
0: I think it's more of like you need to have a good audience that they will be accepting whatever
1: True,
0: that you're
1: true.
0: sharing or you're
1: So
0: trying.
1: sometimes, like, audience also, when they come to the open mics, they should also understand that this is an open mic where they are trying out something new. That understanding is there here. But in a country like India, where comedy itself is growing, people don't understand. I mean, not everybody, but sometimes they tend to not understand the concept of new material or workshopping a material. They are like, why is it not funny like YouTube? Because the YouTube material that you see has been done for 6 months, 1 year. I have polished it in so many cities,
0: Different ways,
1: in different ways, I have tweaked it. You're seeing the final product. So at open mics, you just get the
0: Get
1: clay,
0: the,
1: not the statue.
0: But again, I think the open mic or seeing you in person is also an
1: Yeah,
0: experience.
1: that's so comedy is a very live art form. Yeah, nowadays, yeah, that's a very good point that you mentioned, because now people are used to watching stuff online, videos, reels. People watch, consume comedy on reels, but it is 10 times much better.
0: If you come and then
1: See, the
0: see
1: experience of watching a finished product
0: it.
1: online, it doesn't match the experience of a developing product live.
0: Live,
1: So that.
0: I think that's what bit of like media culture, they need that everything that thumb like that 30 second. And you mentioned if it is 30, they will look only at the 7 second. But if you are in person, you are already committed that time, and then within that time frame, it's a guarantee that you will get connected with that person, and then you will get that mindset and laughing a lot.
1: True, true.
0: So, what's your future projects, and then where we can see you?
1: Yeah. So right now I have this show which I started touring last year, and I might do a few more cities in India. I'll do an India tour, and we are planning to do a Europe tour if things finalize. We'll do there by the end of the year. I will retire this material online, and I'm in the process of writing my next
0: The next
1: show.
0: one.
1: So hopefully I'll bring that show again to
0: To the
1: Melbourne
0: Melbourne,
1: Festival
0: yes.
1: and other cities, or maybe Adelaide Fringe, or even go to Edinburgh Fringe. So that is the idea,
0: Yeah, I
1: basically.
0: think that's the beauty of comedians. Like, they want the comedians coming back in every year and then give
1: Yeah,
0: different materials
1: true,
0: because
1: true.
0: they connected with that person and
1: Persons
0: they
1: are
0: have the
1: there.
0: confidence that they will deliver something new in a new context or like in a more on the current context and
1: Yeah.
0: current affairs. So that's a great way that you are planning your next show and bringing that again to
1: Yeah,
0: us.
1: that's how you build a audience base. Because you if you don't live in that city, if you are coming once in a while, you have to come back with a new show.
0: Exactly.
1: So I mean, it's a little tough, but again, that's our job. You can't complain.
0: So my audience, if you really love to hear, I know that this is not the comedy show, and I was wondering whether he will be doing some comics while I'm interviewing him. So that's why he's not sharing any of his comedian style or jokes or anything to me. You can see that he's very, very serious, but you should watch him in person. I highly recommend. And on this your busy schedule, and if he can see if you are in India or if he is coming back here again, we will be advertising his programs. And I highly recommend come and have that intimate connections with that person, talking about different things happening, actively happening in the current environment. So thank you so much
1: Thank
0: coming to us. I just want to quickly ask, my show is actually bringing people who spread love, joy, and peace. And then
1: you.
0: you obviously spreading love through your wonderful way of sharing that's coming out of your heart. So what is a key message that you can share to our audience who maybe love to hear you, maybe love to become like you? So what can be one message?
1: Yeah, I mean, like, whatever you do, do it with the passion. Like, don't worry about the results, just enjoy the process, because if you keep worrying about the outcome, that is an additional extra pressure that you are putting on yourself. So just do things with passion, enjoy, just chill, life will happen.
0: Thank you. So thank you so much for listening to us, and thank you again, Manoj, coming
1: Thank
0: to the
1: you.
0: studio. I know that you're with a busy schedule
1: No
0: flying
1: problem.
0: back soon, but we are so excited to welcome to our studio and then hearing what you are doing in this space. And then Melbourne is really want you to come, like interested you to come back on our future comedy festivals.
1: Yeah, sure. I'm very much looking forward to my next Australia trip already. So I'll definitely come back. Australia is a very nice country.
0: Thank you. Thank you
1: Thank
0: so
1: you.
0: much.
1: Thank you,
0: So
1: guys.
0: thank you everyone. So for listening to us on this wonderful radio show called Dominus Nisi. This is happening on Friday afternoon. And I will give his Insta handle and website details under this video so you can follow him and connect with him and then find out what's the next video or next in-person shows coming up. And thank you so much. This is your host, Bismi Paladi on Dominus Nisi on 88.9 FM.

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2: 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So we were listening to a couple of wonderful conversation. The last one was from a stand-up comedian from Chennai. And then he was here for Melbourne Comedy Festival and was having that conversation how his life of a Brahmin Infosys person turned into a stand-up comedian. And then he is, as we speak about him, he is flying back to India and then looking forward to come back here next year and Adelaide Fringe Festival as well. So it's good to hear from him that how you can take your life into that very positive way and then make other people smile and laugh. And I love the way that he ended up that interview asking that question, what's the real message to my listeners who are spreading love, joy and peace. I hope that you had this wonderful conversation helped you to laugh at least a little bit. So I'm actually putting the Say Goodbye song now and then we will be passing on to our Tamil program, Vanisai, and I can see already people are coming there and having a special show for Mother's Day. This is Bismi Palati on 88.9. This song is for mothers and I want you to say goodbye to these things so that you can enjoy the special Mother's Day breakfast on Sunday. Some people already starting dinner from tonight and tomorrow and again on Sunday. So all the mothers, have a great Mother's Day, but have this song and enjoy it and pick it up and then say goodbye to all the things that's not serving you well and try to be good. And this is the song for you dedicated from Dominus Nisi on 88.9 FM.

0: my last song for you, all my mothers around the world, and especially to my own mother. And I love that song, and it's always good to hear or feel that someone is waiting for you there, the other side of the world, or maybe other side of the room, and even the other side of your heart. So I place all our mothers in my wonderful prayer tonight, and then hope that this weekend will be very special for you. And if you can't really show any love or joy and peace to your family, you can't really cultivate that in your life. So try to do that self-care at least for this weekend, and let's the universe give you back all the blessings and all the wonderful gifts that you deserve as a wonderful person and as a mother. So I wish and pray all my listeners a beautiful and wonderful Mother's Day weekend, and enjoy the rest of the evening. The Vanisa Show is starting with awesome guests now. 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

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I started Let It Be Beatles in 1992. 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

Your work me so hard that my back's near broke. My brow is wet and my throat's a choke. You send me hell for 10 long years. I miss my whiskey and I miss my beer. Ain't seen a gal since I don't know when. And the way you treat me, won't see one again.

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We cater for students from prep to grade 6. 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

0: 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I started Let It Be Beatles in 1992. 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

0: 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I saw you in there, kid. 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

Tom Tom lived for all he could give, and he stood by his father's side. 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

girl. It's a 1, 2, 3, take my hand and come with me, because you look so fine that I really want to make you mine. Really wanna make you mine. 4, 5, 6, come on and get your kicks. Now you don't.

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